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4: Northwest Georgia weather. Any showers and storms left out across North Georgia ending here overnight. Partly cloudy skies, breakfast time low 71. Sunny, hot, and humid for both Saturday and Sunday. Widely scattered. Late day showers and storms are possible both days. Any that we do see would have the potential for brief heavy downpours. Highs right around are just over 90 with a heat index both afternoons up around 100. I'm Ken Boone with the Weather Channel.

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9: More heat and humidity here for the weekend with daily storm chances. Any showers and storms left out across the area ending here overnight. Partly cloudy, low 70s. Sunny skies, hot and humid for both Saturday and Sunday. Widely scattered late day showers and storms possible both days. Temperatures both afternoons all the way up to around or just over 90 with the heat index up around 100. I'm meteorologist Ken Boone at the Weather Channel. Hey.

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4: When the clouds roll in and the rain begins to fall.
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3: Northwest Georgia.
12: Any showers and storms left out across North Georgia ending here overnight. Partly cloudy skies, breakfast time low 71. Sunny, hot, and humid for both Saturday and Sunday. Widely scattered. Late day showers and storms are possible both days. Any that we do see would have the potential for brief heavy downpours. Highs right around or just over 90 with a heat index both afternoons up around 100. I'm Ken Boone with the Weather Channel.

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10: More heat and humidity here for the weekend with daily storm chances. Any showers and storms left out across the area ending here overnight. Partly cloudy, low 70s. Sunny skies, hot and humid for both Saturday and Sunday. Widely scattered late day showers and storms possible both days. Temperatures both afternoons all the way up to around or just over 90 with a heat index up around 100. I'm meteorologist Ken Boone at the Weather Channel.

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5: Northwest Georgia weather.
6: Any showers and storms left out across North Georgia ending here overnight. Partly cloudy skies, breakfast time low 71. Sunny, hot, and humid for both Saturday and Sunday. Widely scattered. Late day showers and storms are possible both days. Any that we do see would have the potential for brief heavy downpours. Highs right around or just over 90 with a heat index both afternoons up around 100. I'm Ken Boone with the Weather Channel. K-K.

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9: More heat and humidity here for the weekend with daily storm chances. Any showers and storms left out across the area ending here overnight. Partly cloudy, low 70s. Sunny skies, hot and humid for both Saturday and Sunday. Widely scattered late day showers and storms possible both days. Temperatures both afternoons all the way up to around or just over 90 with a heat index up around 100. I'm meteorologist Ken Boone at the Weather Channel.

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5: Northwest Georgia.
6: Any showers and storms left out across North Georgia ending here overnight. Partly cloudy skies, breakfast time low 71. Sunny, hot, and humid for both Saturday and Sunday. Widely scattered. Late day showers and storms are possible both days. Any that we do see would have the potential for brief heavy downpours. Highs right around or just over 90 with a heat index both afternoons up around 100. I'm Ken Boone with the Weather Channel.

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1: Depending on the person, I mean, my prayer might start like, well, Lord, you know how he is.
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6: Northwest Georgia weather.
7: More heat and humidity here for the weekend with daily storm chances. Any showers and storms left out across the area ending here overnight. Partly cloudy, low 70s. Sunny skies, hot and humid for both Saturday and Sunday. Widely scattered late day showers and storms possible both days. Temperatures both afternoons all the way up to around or just over 90 for the heat index up around 100. I'm meteorologist Ken Boone at the Weather Channel.

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8: Northwest Georgia weather.
9: Any showers and storms left out across North Georgia ending here overnight. Partly cloudy skies. Breakfast time low 71. Sunny, hot, and humid for both Saturday and Sunday. Widely scattered. Late day showers and storms are possible both days. Any that we do see would have the potential for brief heavy downpours. Highs right around or just over 90 with a heat index both afternoons up around 100. I'm Ken Boone with the Weather Channel.

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7: Northwest Georgia.
8: More heat and humidity here for the weekend with daily storm chances. Any showers and storms left out across the area ending here overnight. Partly cloudy, low 70s. Sunny skies, hot and humid for both Saturday and Sunday. Widely scattered late day showers and storms possible both days. Temperatures both afternoons all the way up to around or just over 90 with the heat index up around 100. I'm meteorologist Ken Boone at the Weather Channel.

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2: Any showers and storms left out across North Georgia ending here overnight. Partly cloudy skies, breakfast time low 71. Sunny, hot, and humid for both Saturday and Sunday. Widely scattered. Late day showers and storms are possible both days. Any that we do see would have the potential for brief heavy downpours. Highs right around or just over 90 with a heat index both afternoons up around 100. I'm Ken Boone with the Weather Channel.

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9: More heat and humidity here for the weekend with daily storm chances. Any showers and storms left out across the area ending here overnight. Partly cloudy, low 70s. Sunny skies, hot and humid for both Saturday and Sunday. Widely scattered, late day showers and storms possible both days. Temperatures both afternoons all the way up to around or just over 90 with a heat index up around 100. I'm meteorologist Ken Boone at the Weather Channel.

Yeah, it's been head in a bottle for my heart in a case. 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
2: I knew I'd see her around. 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
7: Any showers and storms left out across North Georgia ending here overnight. Partly cloudy skies, breakfast time low 71. Sunny, hot, and humid for both Saturday and Sunday. Widely scattered. Late day showers and storms are possible both days. Any that we do see would have the potential for brief heavy downpours. Highs right around or just over 90 with a heat index both afternoons up around 100. I'm Ken Boone with the Weather Channel.

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6: Northwest Georgia weather.
7: More heat and humidity here for the weekend with daily storm chances. Any showers and storms left out across the area ending here overnight. Partly cloudy, low 70s. Sunny skies, hot and humid for both Saturday and Sunday. Widely scattered. Late day showers and storms possible both days. Temperatures both afternoons all the way up to around or just over 90 with the heat index up around 100. I'm meteorologist Ken Boone at the Weather Channel.

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4: weather. Any showers and storms left out across North Georgia ending here overnight. Partly cloudy skies, breakfast time low 71. Sunny, hot, and humid for both Saturday and Sunday. Widely scattered. Late day showers and storms are possible both days. Any that we do see would have the potential for brief heavy downpours. Highs right around or just over 90 with a heat index both afternoons up around 100. I'm Ken Boone with the Weather Channel.

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6: Northwest Georgia weather.
7: More heat and humidity here for the weekend with daily storm chances. Any showers and storms left out across the area ending here overnight. Partly cloudy, low 70s. Sunny skies, hot and humid for both Saturday and Sunday. Widely scattered late day showers and storms possible both days. Temperatures both afternoons all the way up to around or just over 90 with a heat index up around 100. I'm meteorologist Ken Boone at the Weather Channel.
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4: Northwest Georgia weather.
5: Any showers and storms left out across North Georgia ending here overnight. Partly cloudy skies, breakfast time low 71. Sunny, hot, and humid for both Saturday and Sunday. Widely scattered. Late day showers and storms are possible both days. Any that we do see would have the potential for brief heavy downpours. Highs right around or just over 90 with a heat index both afternoons up around 100. I'm Ken Boone with the Weather Channel.

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8: Northwest Georgia.
9: More heat and humidity here for the weekend with daily storm chances. Any showers and storms left out across the area ending here overnight. Partly cloudy, low 70s. Sunny skies, hot and humid for both Saturday and Sunday. Widely scattered. Late day showers and storms possible both days. Temperatures both afternoons all the way up to around or just over 90 with a heat index up around 100. I'm meteorologist Ken Boone at the Weather Channel.
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9: Mostly sunny skies, hot and humid for us here again today, and once again, widely scattered showers and storms possible across North Georgia this afternoon and evening. High temperatures all the way up to around or just over 90, with that heat index expected to reach triple digits. Low 70s tonight, sunny, hot and humid Sunday with a chance of late day storms. High temperatures in the low part of the 90s. I'm meteorologist Ken Boone at the Weather Channel.

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1: Depending on the person, I mean, my prayer might start like, Lord, you know how he is.
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9: Any showers and storms left out across North Georgia ending here overnight. Partly cloudy skies, breakfast time low 71. Sunny, hot, and humid for both Saturday and Sunday. Widely scattered. Late day showers and storms are possible both days. Any that we do see would have the potential for brief heavy downpours. Highs right around or just over 90 with a heat index both afternoons up around 100. I'm Ken Boone with the Weather Channel.
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1: How did I miss this, Pancake? You found this is awesome. I don't know
2: this
1: how
2: this is really cool. And I was actually inspired. You know, this is, first off, it's awesome that the Artemis II shuttle went, the rocket went around the moon, the furthest we've ever gone. And I guess the only thing we can kind of compare it to is back in 1969, Neil Armstrong lands on the moon. And that famous speech that he said, just one small step for man, a giant leap for mankind, which is, by the way, that wasn't the exact quote, was it?
3: He left
2: it?
3: Out a man, or yeah. Something happened. Yeah. It's supposed to be supposed, for a man.
4: He was supposed to say one small step for a man, one giant leap for mankind, but he either forgot it or it got clipped or something. And it sounds much better the way it came out.
2: I agree. And so you think, well, here's another historic mission, and something that comes out of it like that is, and because of the fact that they were flying on the other side of the moon, around Easter. And so they were doing an interview, which kind of blows your mind if you think we can do an interview.
4: I know, right?
2: From the moon. That's just crazy. But they were all gathered around. I've done one of these before. It's really wild to talk to somebody that's in outer space. I mean, there usually is a delay when I was doing it, but now the communication's much quicker and so on. And so they were just asking them questions. They didn't really have anything prepared. And they came up to Victor Glover, who, as you mentioned, was the pilot. And he was talking about Easter, any kind of message that he'd want to share. And this is what the audio is. And I really think this is something everybody needs to hear, because this kind of really puts everything, you know, why are we here on Earth kind of perspective. And he wrapped it up and he said it so eloquently as well.
5: These observances are important. And as we are so far from Earth and looking back at, you know, the beauty of creation, I think for me, one of the really important personal perspectives that I have up here is I can really see Earth as one thing. And, you know, when I read the Bible and I look at all of the amazing things that were done for us who were created, it's, you know, you

0: you have this amazing place, this spaceship. You guys are talking to us because we're in a spaceship really far from Earth, but you're on a spaceship called Earth that was created to give us a place to live in the universe and the cosmos. I think maybe the distance we are from you makes you think what we're doing is special, but we're the same distance from you, and I'm trying to tell you, just trust me, you are special. In all of this emptiness, this is a whole bunch of nothing, this thing we call the universe. You have this oasis, this beautiful place that we get to exist together. I think as we go into Easter Sunday, thinking about, you know, all the cultures all around the world, whether you celebrate it or not, whether you believe in God or not, this is an opportunity for us to remember where we are, who we are, and that we are the same thing and that we got to get through this together.
1: Wow.
2: Cool. I am voting for that guy. I'm telling you right now.
1: That's come on.
3: And, you know, it's gutsy in this world. You know, one thing you do, Broadway, I always appreciate. You let everybody know your religion, you know, and how you believe in that sort of thing. No, not at all. But we're in a world where, you know, you have to, this is something where the entire world is looking at him.
1: Right.
3: And you know, there's going to be people out there that are going to condemn him because he said God, just because he said God. But here's a guy who has convictions and what he said, right? I had goosebumps when he had said it. I was 100%. Like, that's so awesome.
1: Yes.
3: So that's the kind of people we need back here on Earth.
2: Yep. Amen.
3: So I'm glad he came back.
1: Amen. Yeah, right. Yes. Please get Victor home safely, guys. Whatever you do, get him home, because we need him and about 300 more just like him to get in some leadership positions. But I love that. And you're 100% right. I bet he's already catching flack for it online. They're probably already ripping him a new one. But you know what? That's Jesus said, if you follow me, they're going to treat you just like they treated me. And so that's kind of goes with the territory. And that's the way it is. So God bless him for not being afraid.
3: His point was just spot on. He's like, even if you don't believe in God, believe in the fact that we're all in this spaceship, this space.
2: Yes.
3: And we should all be doing this stuff together. It doesn't, you know, just have that at least as your basis.
1: Right.
3: So God bless him, man.
1: Yeah. Wouldn't it be cool if he got back home and like everybody just quit fighting? like thanks, Victor.
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13: Mostly sunny skies, hot and humid for us here again today, and once again, widely scattered showers and storms possible across North Georgia this afternoon and evening. High temperatures all the way up to around or just over 90, with that heat index expected to reach triple digits. Low 70s tonight, sunny, hot and humid Sunday with a chance of late day storms. High temperatures in the low part of the 90s. I'm meteorologist Ken Boone at the Weather Channel.

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1: Hey, Matt, what a great time to be a sports fan, right? We just got done with the Final Four, now the Masters. You got the NBA playoffs coming up. The hockey playoffs are coming up. It is a great time to be alive if you're a sports fan.
2: Yeah, it is. I agree.
1: And the Masters are happening right now, and we love golf around here. None of us are really that good at it. So in honor of the big tournament that's happening this weekend, several years ago, we got the Broadway Big Time String Band together, mm-hmm. and we wrote a little, well, we didn't write, we stole it. We stole this song from Kenny Chesney, and so we decided to make a little tribute to the PGA, and so we would like to share it with you today if you don't mind. You want to hear it? Great. It sounds like this. It's called Play Some Golf.

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1: This has happened to every single one of us. This probably happened to you today. You have some simple task that you need to take care of. You have a very clear goal. You have a laser-focused mission. There's no reason why this should be complicated at all. And then halfway through the process, you're standing there thinking, how did my life get to this point? Mm-hmm. There's just some stuff that should only take one or two steps, and we have added so many steps to them, they're just not even worth fooling with anymore. For example, try to print something. That should be the easiest thing in the world.
2: Oh,
1: you
2: should
1: hit print, the printer prints, you grab the paper, and move on with your life.
3: Done.
1: But in reality, you hit print, and you realize, oh, the printer's offline. Okay, I got it back online. It's on Wi-Fi. Oh, it's on the wrong Wi-Fi. Oh, hang on. It needs an update. Oh, dang. It's out of cyan ink. I'm printing in black and white. And now it's making noises like it's having a conversation with itself. And you're like, you know what? I'll just copy it with a pen.
2: Exactly.
1: Not even worth it at this point.
4: Another thing that you should take only one step, and that is something that we all do, watch TV. All you want to do is just sit down and watch a little bit of TV. Which remote? Why are there three remotes? Soundbar's not connected. App needs to be updated. Yep, password's expired.
1: Of course it did.
4: Now you're resetting it on your phone while the TV stares at you and judges you. And by the time you get it all set up, well, you forgot what you were going to watch anyway.
1: Man, exactly. That is so dang. Why do we make things so dang complicated, man?
3: It should be one step to log into anything.
1: Yes,
3: to log into anything. But here's what you get. Wrong password. Reset your password. New password can't be same as the old password. Got to have a symbol, a number, an ancient ruin, and your childhood fear in there someplace. All I wanted to do was order a pizza, for crying out loud. That's all I wanted was a pizza.
1: I just don't know. And listen, this is what happens because the people that do the techie stuff that create all these websites and that make our iPhones, they change stuff just because they can. Mm-hmm. Nobody asked for this. They just
4: Nobody
1: changed
4: did.
1: It because they figured out a way to get it done. For example, the easiest thing in the world I could think of back in the day was putting gas in your car.
3: Yeah,
4: sure,
3: you know,
4: absolutely.
1: You pull up to the pump, you either pay inside or swipe your card, you put the nozzle in the hole, you get the gas you want, you hang the nozzle back up, and you drive away.
3: That's
1: end
3: it.
1: Of story, boom. Finished, hard stop. Now I got to insert my card. Then I got to give it my zip code. Mm-hmm. Then I got to wait for it to tell me it's okay to remove my card. And if I remove my card too soon, I got to go back to step one, start all over. Mm-hmm. Then I got to select the grade that I want. Then I pump my gas. Then it asks me if I want to be a rewards member. I don't want to be a rewards member. Do you want a receipt? Well, yes, I do. Well, everybody wants a receipt. Just give me a receipt. Well, before I give you a receipt, would you like a car wash? And if so, which car wash would you like? I'm like, and then would you like to donate some money so we can give it to a charity and get the
4: exactly.
1: tax break instead of you? No, I just wanted $20 worth of regular. That's all I wanted. Leave me alone. Why does everything have to be so dang hard?
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1: First and foremost, I think we have to tip our hat to quicksand. Because
2: yes,
1: if you grew up when we grew up, every TV show, didn't matter what it was about. I mean, it could be a game show. At some point, somebody was going to be in quicksand. And,
2: right.
1: And it didn't take but like a minute. You had like 60 seconds to get out of the quicksand.
2: And you know the rules about quicksand. The harder you try to get out, the faster you go down.
3: Don't move.
2: Yes. Don't move in that quicksand.
1: And listen, the only thing the quicksand wouldn't take was your hat. You never remember that?
2: Yeah, like, right. Yeah, your hat was going
1: to be. It never took your hat. Right?
2: So if you come to a place and it looks like it's sandy and you see like eight hats sitting on the ground.
1: Yeah, go around that spot.
2: Yeah, don't go around that spot because those are eight people that got sucked into it.
1: That's not where people just decided to throw their hat away. That's quicksand.
2: That's quicksand right there.
1: And so we were all worried about quicksand because we were seeing it everywhere. And I'm yet to run into any quicksand. Have you ever been, Pancake, you probably got a better shot than any of us living in Florida.
3: I remember when I was about 5 years old, there was it was like a little ditch or something, and me and Stevie Pennington, kid that lived behind me.
2: I had a buddy named Steve Pennington.
3: Are you kidding me? Seriously?
2: No, yeah.
3: No, you're not serious, sir.
2: I am serious, yeah.
3: Let's talk about him in a few. Anyway, and as we were walking down, I remember getting in, and I remember falling in it, right? And I always thought that was quicksand, and like I couldn't get out of it, right? And I went back years and years later, and this thing wasn't very big at all. As far as quicksand goes, no, we get that mud, you know, that's muck where you'll lose your shoes for sure. That's about it, right?
2: I've never seen the pond, right? Yeah.
3: Yeah, exactly. Yeah. But we don't get the quicksand, which is like, it looked like sand. Made you freak out all the time.
1: Well, sure. As a kid,
2: you didn't know until you were in the middle of it.
1: Like, all sand is quicksand. I don't know what to do. This could swallow me whole, and somebody's going to get my hat. I don't want to walk on the sand.
2: I was always worried about poison because in every TV show or every Alfred Hitchcock or whatever, everybody had in their house, usually like right in there in the kitchen or in the bathroom, a bottle, and it said poison on it. All it said on it was poison.
1: Yeah, exactly. Right.
2: But I don't know what they were doing with that poison, but everybody had to have one, right? Yeah.
1: And where did you buy that?
3: Why would you need it? It's rat poison.
1: I wonder if that was an actual product, if you had to show a bunch of ID and give fingerprints and stuff like when you're trying to buy allergy medicine now because of the meth heads. I wonder if it was like that. Because, you just can't walk into Walmart and go, I need some poison.
2: Well, the poison man made some good business in the 50s.
1: But it's some other stuff. There were a lot of things that we were subjected to that we thought would probably be a lot bigger issue. The Bermuda Triangle. When's the last time you heard anything about the Bermuda Triangle?
2: Yeah.
1: It's like it turned into a circle. No one talks about it anymore. Mm-hmm. It's crazy. I'll tell you how obsessed I was with the Bermuda Triangle. I wrote my senior term paper on the Bermuda Triangle.
2: Are you kidding me?
1: Researched it for 2 or 3 months, putting this elaborate paper together about the Bermuda Triangle. And nothing. Nothing. No one's disappeared in the Bermuda Triangle, and I don't know how long, but
3: you can take cruises. It goes right through
1: exactly.
3: It.
1: Exactly.
2: You know what took over? Bermuda onions took over. What took over?
3: Bermuda shorts.
1: Maybe so.
3: Hey, how about this one? Killer bees.
1: Oh, man.
3: Were y'all as scared as us killer bees as I was? I remember vividly waking up in the middle of the night thinking, these bees are going to come and kill us, man.
1: Yeah, and I don't know the difference between a killer bee and a nice bee. I don't know. Right. I don't know what to do.
3: 100%. And then they had to up it. 10 years ago, murder hornets.
1: No, it was during it was right at the beginning.
3: Pandemic.
1: Like,
3: okay, yeah.
1: There was COVID, and then like a week later, it was murder hornets, and you were
3: murder hornets. Yeah,
2: yeah, yeah.
1: I think that was a lie to keep people in their house. I don't think there was ever any murder hornets. I don't know about all that.
2: You know, another one, ninjas. I was always looking for a ninja. I couldn't see a ninja, but I thought maybe they're just being ninjas. They're being sneaky.
4: If you see a ninja,
1: he fails. That's all I'm saying.
2: He's not doing his job. It's like a kamikaze pilot that's on his third mission.
1: Yeah,
2: right?
1: He's not doing it right.
2: He's just not pulling it off.
1: Here's another one. Remember this one from school? The parallelogram. Why did we learn so much about parallelograms when we were in school? I don't even know what a parallelogram is anymore, but they beat us in the head with that for months on end.
3: I think it's a Cybertruck now. That's the only thing that.
2: Yeah, right.
3: Right? That's how they look like. When I got my car, I was thinking, because I paid for it and everything, when having the cops commandeer your car, right? And you're thinking you're gonna be at a stop sign somewhere, and then you know he's gonna run, you know, they'll show a badge, and then they get to take your car, and you know what always happens to it, they crash it or
1: every
3: something
1: time.
3: Like that. And I was so worried that a cop would do that.
1: And the thing I always love about when you see that in a TV show, not every time, but most of the time, the dude in the car just gets out.
2: Yeah.
1: He doesn't ask any questions or anything. He just gets out. And then he stands there with that bewildered look on his face as the cop drives away in what is soon to be a mangled pile of metal because he's going to crash it. And I don't know if your insurance covers that. I'm not sure.
3: Exactly,
1: I don't know how that
3: right?
1: works, man. I don't know nothing.
3: If they wreck it, will they pay for it? You're right. That's a very good question.
2: How about stop, drop, and roll? Were that many people catching fire back in the day? I mean,
3: they would tell you that all the time.
2: Yeah, right.
1: Yeah.
3: And the only people I've ever seen do it are stuntmen.
1: Yeah.
2: You know, the hardest part about stop, drop, and roll is the stop. Because if you're on fire, you're going to run, right?
1: Let me tell you something. Speaking as a guy, and we don't have time to get into this right now, and I know there's going to be questions we can talk about later, but I was on fire one time. Oh. And I can just tell you right now that stop, drop, and roll never crossed my mind.
2: Yeah.
3: You're not thinking that, right?
1: No, all I was thinking about was...
2: Did you stop?
1: No, I didn't stop.
2: And you didn't drop either, did you?
1: No, I just ran. What else are you going to do? I'm on fire. All I... stop, drop, and roll was Otis hurts, Otis hurts, Otis hurts. I wish this would stop hurting. This is not good. This is bad. And, you know, I got to explain this to people. They're going to laugh at me. You know, all that stuff was running through my head. But I never once stopped, dropped, and or rolled.
2: No. It should be run and jump in the lake is what
1: if
2: it should
1: only
2: be,
1: I
2: right?
1: could have found some quicksand.
2: It's not that quick.
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11: More heat and humidity here for the weekend. Mostly sunny skies for us here today. Widely scattered late day showers, even storms possible. Any that we do see would have the potential for brief heavy downpours. All the way up to around or just over 90 this afternoon with our heat index up around 100. Low 70s tonight. Sunny, hot, and humid Sunday. Chance of late day storms. High temperature, low 90s. I'm meteorologist Ken Boone at the Weather Channel.
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1: Well, it is time for us to take our daily trip down to the Sunshine State and see what is going on in the land of Mitch Pancake English.
2: Oh, man, I'm the king. I'm down here.
1: Sing along if you know it. Here we go.
3: What's up, Florida? What's up? What's up, Florida? What's up, Florida? Jump on it. Jump on it. Jump on it.
4: Where are we headed, Mr. Broadway?
1: Let's go to St. Petersburg. Beautiful place.
2: Yeah, it is.
1: Love St. Petersburg.
2: I believe they were rated number one beaches. That area.
1: Should be. The place is gorgeous down there.
2: It is.
1: Deborah Liebrock lives in St. Pete. And apparently, last weekend, she approached an officer while the officer was sitting in her parked cruiser next to a city park. Now, the officer questioned said that Liebrock was upset that she had been thrown out of the public park for trespassing. She was also very drunk, yelling and cursing at the cop.
5: How you gonna throw me out for trespassing in a public park?
4: Right.
5: You can't trespass in a public park.
1: So the officer said, ma'am, I'm gonna need you to stop yelling and walk away from both me and the public park.
4: Back up.
1: Before this turns into something that doesn't...
4: Giving her a way out.
1: Go home.
4: Yeah.
1: Just go home. I'm playing on my phone right now. I don't want to have to cuff you. Go on away. Well, the woman got really mad, and she responded in true Florida fashion by lifting her dress and exposing herself indecently to the officer in the parked car as traffic and pedestrians were going by. Everybody take a look at something I am mighty proud of. Woo-hoo! Trespass on this. She was promptly arrested and booked on a charge of indecent exposure.
4: Right.
1: And on behalf of the arresting officer, who may be about to set a new precedent in law enforcement as she tries to figure out how to charge someone for reverse police brutality. I saw the lady's mugshot, and she might be on to something.
4: Yeah.
1: Because she deserved better than that.
4: Dang.
1: It's not fair at all. We once again ask the burning question.
3: What's up, Florida? What's up? What's up, Florida? What's up, Florida? Jump on it. Jump on it. Jump on it.
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1: Excuse us a moment while we all relive some moments from the inspiration, at least in some part, to our careers.
2: Baby, if you've ever wondered.
3: Hell yeah.

0: that thing streaming where you could go. If you've never seen KRP in Cincinnati, you need to go back.
1: Yeah, like Nickelodeon or whatever, mm-hmm. Nick at Night or something.
0: You probably, if I would imagine people that are in radio that are like in their 20s probably would not say this. But I would venture to say that most everybody in radio that's over 30 or 35 will tell you that they were at least in some way inspired to get into radio by that TV show.
1: Yeah, I buy that, yeah.
0: Yeah, it was on from, I think, 1978 to 1982, somewhere along in that. We got four, maybe five seasons.
2: And then reruns, so years after that.
1: They tried to bring it back, too, with it, and it only lasted, I think, on the WB network for a little while, or UPN, one of the others.
0: Yeah, but it was just one of those, you're never going to recreate.
1: No, leave it alone, man,
0: that,
1: yeah.
0: That cast was so perfect. There's zero chance you will ever replicate that. I mean, for every single person on that show was
2: Herb Tarlick, the sales guy,
1: Les Nessman.
0: Les Nessman.
2: Yeah, the news guy. Yeah.
0: Yep.
1: Jennifer.
0: And Johnny, Dr. Johnny Fever. And so here's the cool thing about this. WKRP was a radio station in Cincinnati that didn't exist. It was a fictional radio station that they created for that TV show. However, there's a guy named D.P. McIntyre, and Mr. McIntyre runs a nonprofit organization that actually got those call letters many, many, many years ago for a low-power station in Raleigh, North Carolina. That's where those call letters have been since 2015. And if you don't know this, call letters can be bought and moved around, right? Like other companies can buy your call letters if they offer you enough money, and then they can take them, you know, as long as the FCC signs off on it. Those call letters have also been used in Texas, Georgia, and at one time in Tennessee. But Mr. McIntyre recently made a deal, and he is going to sell those call letters to someone who is finally going to bring WKRP to the city that made it famous.
2: Come on now, man.
0: There will actually be a WKRP in Cincinnati where it should be. Now, Mr. McIntyre says, I can't because of the contract. I can't tell you when and I can't tell you who, but I can tell you that WKRP, 48 years later, is coming to Cincinnati. He has no idea what format it's going to be. He just knows it's going to be a radio station, and that's all he can tell you.
2: I can see the turkeys falling now.
0: Right? Absolutely. If they don't do a turkey drop the first year they're on the air, they're out of their minds when they put that station on. But listen, you know, if y'all need a weekend shift or something, we can come up.
2: You know how they should sign on, right? One word. Booger!
1: Booger. Yeah, there you go. Can't say booger in the air.
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12: Northwest Georgia weather. Mostly sunny skies, hot and humid for us here again today, and once again, widely scattered showers and storms possible across North Georgia this afternoon and evening. High temperatures all the way up to around or just over 90 with that heat index expected to reach triple digits. Low 70s tonight, sunny, hot and humid Sunday with a chance of late day storms. High temperatures in the low part of the 90s. I'm meteorologist Ken Boone at the Weather Channel. Hey.

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1: You ever want to kill an entire evening hearing some of the best stories you will ever hear in your life?
2: Oh, okay.
1: Find yourself a police officer, a first responder, a doctor, a nurse, and just say, tell me some stories. Because if they've been doing it a while, they got stories.
2: Emergency room nurses, oh, too. And just know there's going to be objects that are taken out of a body.
1: Yeah, yeah. Stuff going all have where a story. Stuff ain't supposed to go. A lot of hot pocket stories coming out of the ER.
3: Yeah. Mm-hmm.
1: This particular conversation is from the delivery room, though, at a hospital. This woman is a delivery room nurse, and she has been for, I think, 15 or 20 years. And so you imagine she's heard dads called every name in the book because, you know, that's what happens when the pain hits. First thing is that, you did this to me, and then, then the name calling start. But she put a video up last week that I was able to watch, and I thought this is absolutely hysterical because she is throwing fathers under the bus left and right by saying some of the most inappropriate things she has ever heard a father say while the wife or girlfriend or whatever it might be is in the process of giving birth to their child. So if you are a soon-to-be parent and you're a dad, I want you to listen very closely because these are things you can never, ever, ever say in the delivery room. These are actual comments from actual men in the delivery room while their actual significant others were having a baby. Like, not having it tomorrow, having it right now.
2: Right then and there.
1: And these are some of the things that the guys decided to say, like this one. You know, babe, I think you should just get a C-section. This is taking way too long.
2: Yeah. Oh, no, you don't say that. Don't say that at all.
3: The game's on in a half an hour. Right?
2: Yeah, there we are. Here's another one. Says apparently the girl that, or from the dad, obviously says, "Hey, sew an extra stitch down there for me, Doc. We want to make sure everything was just the way it was before all this."
3: Oh dang!
1: No.
3: All right, this one guy said, "Hey, are you really sure you want an epidural? My mom didn't have one, so you know, before we make a decision here, we should probably talk it over a little bit."
1: Okay. Now let's address this because that's wrong on a whole bunch of levels.
3: Oh yeah, it is.
1: A, yes, she wants the epidural. Just you go ahead and know that. And B, you'd never start any sentence in a delivery room with "my mom."
2: No. Exactly. These are apparently very young dads to be.
1: Here's another inappropriate comment from the delivery room from the dad. "How long is this going to take? I got plans this weekend."
2: Whoa.
1: "I got a tea time, honey. Push."
2: Wow.
3: "The guys are waiting on me here. Come on."
2: Apparently, you need some sleep. This guy says, "Wake me up when the baby gets here. I'm tired." No. You don't do that. What's wrong?
1: No.
3: I've worked all day today, I gotta tell you. One man actually asked the doctor at the hospital if he did DNA test while the wife was pushing the baby out. He said, "Because my mom really wants me to get one."
1: Again.
3: There's a mom again.
1: Never, ever bring up mom in the delivery room. That is a no. And here's another one. Another dad told his wife, who was having a C-section, and she was crying. She was upset. Mm-hmm. She was in pain. It's an ordeal. This is what the man said. And if you're a soon-to-be dad, do not say this. He said, "You know, you took the easy way out. This isn't even bad. You don't have to do any of the work to have this baby. The doctors are doing everything for you."
3: Oh, damn.
2: No.
1: Yeah, the funeral is at 12.
2: Exactly.
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4: Fox News, I'm Paul Stevens. The Senate early this morning confirming President Trump's acting attorney general as the permanent AG, Todd Blanche. This, despite some Republicans putting up roadblocks.
5: Susan Collins, a couple of days ago, the Republican from Maine, she said she was a no. Early this morning, Lisa Murkowski, the Republican from Alaska, said she was a no. So then this came down to one vote with the Senate Majority Leader, the former Senate Majority Leader, Mitch McConnell, being out. Bill Cassidy, the Republican from Louisiana, he said this morning that he is a yes. There could only be two GOP no's with former Senate Majority Leader Mitch McConnell out.
4: And that is Fox's chat program on Capitol Hill. The Senate also passing a stopgap spending bill that would avoid a government shutdown in October. The Senate version different than the House version. They have to be reconciled. 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
1: And I don't know what these people were looking at on their phones when this happened, but it must have been some kind of entertaining is all I can figure, because they were at the zoo, okay? First of all, you went to the zoo. You got up that morning, you packed your car, you put your family in the car. You probably spent who knows how much money to park and get into the zoo.
2: It's a big day for a family, man. That's a big thing.
1: And you're spending it doom scrolling, just sitting looking at your phone, right? Well, your toddler, he doesn't have a phone yet. He's bored.
2: He's looking for stuff to do at the zoo, and there's a lot of stuff to look at.
1: Toddler gets bored. He's going looking. He's going looking for something. Mm-hmm. And this one did. And he found something. He found a place where the wolf enclosure was that had a hole at the bottom of the fence. It was just wide enough for him to squeeze through and get inside the wolf enclosure.
2: Are you kidding me?
1: Meanwhile, his parents and another couple still haven't looked up from their phone. And one of the wolves grabbed the kid by the hand.
2: Nuh-uh.
1: With its mouth, of course. Now, the officials at the zoo say it was not an attack. It was the curious behavior.
2: I got you. Because just like a dog, they can be very gentle with, you know, with
3: their mouth. They sense. Right. They can feel, too, you know.
1: Yeah. My guess is he was just checking to see what he tasted like.
2: Right. Because
1: he's not going anywhere. He's in defense with us now.
3: How was that lamb, by the way?
1: So this kid's parents sitting nearby on their phone had no idea what was happening until they heard people start screaming and running by them.
2: I'll bet.
1: Toward the wolf enclosure. Yeah. And then somebody managed to get in there and got the kid away from the wolves. And he's okay. He had minor injuries on his hand and from crawling under the fence thing there, which, by the way, zoo, y'all throw some dirt in that hole. Maybe nail us a little wooden post down inside of it or something. We gotta keep the toddlers out of the wolf enclosure. That's all I'm saying. Mm-hmm. So the kid's going to be okay. I'm happy to report to you that the parents, when the police showed up, and, you know, because they had to call the EMT to come check on the kid and all, and the cops come with them. And the cops arrested their parents for child endangerment they should have. Because, dang, man.
2: Well, it was not only that, because right after that happened, the parents are like, man, that was a close call. What do you want to see next? Hey, the dingoes right over there.
4: Dingo ate my baby.
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1: I spend way more time than I should on Reddit. Reddit is just a fascinating site to me because there's always a good conversation going on about it. There's so many different... If you've never been to that site, you should go look at it because there's always something crazy on there, and it'll get you away. Now, they have... You know, you can go on there and argue politics if you want to, but then there are other things that have nothing to do with politics or any of the stuff that people are yaying about all the time, like this. Someone started a conversation on there the other day about things that rich people can get access to that the rest of us peons don't even know about.
2: Okay.
3: Oh.
1: And people with money, I guess, started posting on there and go, oh, yeah, here's what you can do. If you've got the money, these are some things you can do. One of them was this guy said, celebrities, for the right amount of money, any celebrity will show up at your birthday party, your wedding, your bar mitzvah, whatever.
3: It's true.
1: If you got the money, they got the time.
3: Right. Yeah.
2: I just need an invite. I'll just show up. Like, all right. Here's another one. A jail alternate. Yeah, actually, you can hire a person to go to jail in your place. And it's actually, this is real. It's a known phenomenon in Latin America and even in Japan as well.
4: Wow.
3: Wow. Isn't that crazy? That's a good business. I might do that for somebody. Yeah, I know. That's what I'm thinking.
2: 8 to 10 with good behavior. Yeah,
3: right. Did you know, I didn't know this until I looked it up. They have private boarding gates at airports, okay? And what you do is you just go in there. There's a full bar. There's a lounge. There's food. There's a bed if you want to take a nap. There's a gym if you want to work out. You can take a shower, a sauna. There's a spa. Your luggage is scanned right there and taken through security by a concierge. You don't even have to do that. And then you're driven to the plane in a BMW 8 Series, and LAX has these, and people use them all the time.
2: George Clooney was talking about this one time. I remember him talking about that.
1: I wonder what that cost.
2: I wonder. I think it's probably safer. I mean, if you're a big star, you can't just walk through.
1: George Clooney can't walk through an airport.
3: Yeah,
2: it would make for a situation. Yeah. So I could see why they did stuff like this.
3: The situation uses it too. From
2: the situation, he's actually working baggage.
1: Yeah,
3: exactly.
1: Yeah,
2: he's got a lot of it.
1: He's driving you to the plane in the BMW.
3: Right.
1: Yeah,
3: exactly.
1: How about this one? I had no idea about this, but I hope one day when I finally win the lottery or whatever, rob a bank. Whatever I got to do to get a little money. I didn't know, because, you know, I love movies. I'm such a big fan of movies.
2: Yeah.
1: I knew this. You can build like a true movie theater in your house for about 35 grand. Movie theater. But I did not know this. If you had the money and the contacts, you can pay $500 and you can have a movie debut in your house the day it opens in theaters.
2: Oh.
1: Private viewing. And it's only $500, and I would think it would have been more than that.
3: Yeah,
1: but I mean, if you got the cash, I mean, $500 is a great deal.
2: No kidding.
1: If the movie sucks, you're going to be mad, but you know.
2: Yeah. Here's the thing. They want celebrities or rich people because then they're going to talk about
1: it. Of course.
2: Right?
3: And that's really not that much. If you have a big party and everybody chips in together, you can come up with $500, you
2: absolutely.
3: Know, have to do that.
2: I remember watching an episode of Cribs, and Tommy Lee, they went to his house. He has his own Starbucks in his house. And
1: really?
2: Like all they send him all of the stuff that he needs, and it's actual Starbucks kind of. All right. Here's the other thing the rich can get: artifacts. Most new discoveries go to antiquity markets and are bought for private collections, meaning true paleontologists can't even study them. So they will get them, right? So
3: what's the point of that?
1: Jeez.
2: Right, exactly.
3: Here's one that's popular now, man. Pet cloning.
2: Yeah.
3: You get, you know, your same dog. It costs about $100,000, but it's like, okay, this is the same exact. It looks like the dog, but here's the thing with cloning: people don't realize
1: It ain't the same dog.
2: It's not
3: the
2: same dog.
3: It ain't the same dog, right?
2: No.
3: He doesn't know his name.
2: Barbara Streisand did that.
3: Yeah, right. He doesn't know the tricks. He might be like the people who live next to us. One time, they had, you know, those little terriers that look like the ones on Wizard of Oz.
2: Yeah.
3: All right. They had one. Her name was Nola, and she was the cutest little dog. And she would come up to the fence and pet her. And they got another one. It looked just like it. This dog would bark 24/7. The other one.
5: I'll get you, my pretty.
3: So we call that one not Nola.
2: Not Nola.
3: we like Nola. We didn't like not Nola.
2: We don't like this at all.
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11: More heat and humidity here for the weekend. Mostly sunny skies for us here today. Widely scattered late day showers, even storms possible. Any that we do see would have the potential for brief heavy downpours. All the way up to around or just over 90 this afternoon with our heat index up around 100. Low 70s tonight. Sunny, hot, and humid Sunday. Chance of late day storms. High temperature, low 90s. I'm meteorologist Ken Boone at the Weather Channel.

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1: All right, man. I told my story. Go ahead. What'd you do?
2: All right. Well, this one, it kind of took me by surprise. On Saturday, you know, we had a cold snap that came through here in Florida and killed all our trees. And, you know, Liza loves a tree. She planted this mango tree out front that when she first moved in, was beautiful. You had mangoes all the time. Well, it's dead. And we had to cut it all down. And so her thoughts was like, well, you know, we can throw it all in the back of the truck and you can just take it down to the dump. And I'm like, well, they charge at the dump. We found out it would have been cheaper if we just rent a wood chipper and just cut down the stuff by ourselves and then just throw it in the wood chipper. But more importantly, it would be cooler to do it that way, right?
1: Is there a better toy for a full-grown man?
3: No, there is not.
1: Than a wood chipper?
3: No.
1: I defy you to find me one better.
3: You could throw a tire in there.
1: Oh, they're fantastic.
2: It was awesome, dude.
3: Anything in there, right? Yeah.
2: Well, I said, all right. She made the reservation. I went down there and got it and picked it up. And when I picked it up, it came with a trailer that I hook it up the back of my truck and everything. And, you know, you check out your lights and that sort of thing, right?
1: Sure.
2: Well, as I did it, I turned the blinkers. I noticed my back blinker is out on my right side, on the passenger side. So I was like, all right, well, I got to get that fixed. But it worked on the trailer, so it was fine. It's just the bulb went dead, right? So I went home. I cut down all the trees. I went off Fargo on the wood chipper. It was awesome. Seeing, you know, the biggest thing I can get to get all chewed up, right? Lots of fun. Took about 3-4 hours. Finally, I go take it back, give it back to the guy. No issues there. It's great. I remember, oh yeah, it was my blinker. So I was leaving. I went by the studio, picked up a couple things. Well, by this time, it was dark. So as I'm driving, I'm leaving the studio. I'm heading back home. Same route I take every single day. And I came around the corner off of Redbug Lake Road to 436. Went down a little bit. Blue lights right behind me. I'm like, oh. First thing I think, all right, well, it's cool. I'll tell the truth. I even have this thing right here from Lowe's. It's like, you know, blinker's out. She's going to let me know, or this cop's going to let me know. I get pulled over, walk over, and it was a female cop. Now, I want to back up a little bit. I've been generally pretty good most of the time when I get male officers. I can get out of some tickets, right? Mm-hmm. And it's all because of Dale Carney, right? Mm-hmm. He tells you, he's like, you know, admit it, what you do, and just you put them on a place of authority. Right?
1: Mm-hmm.
2: Because that's what men like, right? They just want, I'm tell you what I'm going to do. I'll let you go as long as you know I'm in charge. Right. So I was prepping for this. Well, it was a female officer and she came up. And that first thing I was like, oh, I'm screwed. All right. Yeah. Well, I'm going to get a ticket for this, man.
3: Damn, I'm going to put you on a pedestal. What I'm going to do.
2: They don't like it.
1: They don't like that at all.
2: A majority of the tickets I've gotten were from female officers. You can't do that with them. Well, anyway, she comes up and nice girl. And she was talking to me and she goes, the question, do you know why I pull you over?
3: Uh-huh.
2: Because they want you to admit, yeah, all right, I got 4 pounds of heroin in the back. That's
3: right,
2: why, right?
3: Right, yeah.
2: Oh, I didn't know that.
1: Did your dog bark when I passed you?
2: So I go, okay, well, my blinker. She's like, oh, yeah, I didn't notice that.
3: Oh, she goes, there's another one. That's why they asked that question.
2: This is the part that's going to blow y'all away. It wasn't for speeding. It wasn't for that blinker.
3: Mm-hmm.
2: She goes, your front headlight, it's blue. And I go, yeah. And she goes, well, you know, the only people can have blue headlights are police officers. And I'm like, well, yeah, I know my son's a cop. I go, but I didn't. It just turned blue one day. It's like, it's not really blue. It's like that, you know, when LED lights,
1: yeah,
2: street lights. Okay, that's what it is. It was an LED light.
1: Right.
2: And so I was trying to explain it to her. I was like, I swear, I saw it blue. I mean, how do you sit there and go, well, I didn't know it was blue.
3: Right. Well, I don't see my own headlights. When do you see
2: right,
3: your
2: exactly. headlights? So I was like, well, all right, here we go. I'm going to get it, you know. And when it happened, when it turned blue, I just cranked it on one day a few weeks ago and it turned blue. And I was like, I guess I have to change it out. And I never did it. I was like, all right, I'll just say, well, yeah, I was planning on doing it. She comes and goes. And I was, for some reason, I think because she was a female officer, I just got really nervous.
3: Oh,
2: and right when she came up, I had my license out and my cell phone. And I was like, this, doing the, you know, handing it to her. And she's like, what's this? Like, it's a pretty, aren't it? And I go, it's my, for some reason, I couldn't get it. I go,
3: State
2: Farm. You know,
1: yeah.
2: I'm doing that crap,
1: right? In case I wreck, they'll pay me.
2: Exactly. She goes, oh, okay. And then she act like she's, oh, I'll see 3-4. Okay, insurance. Yeah, whatever. You know, act like she read it. She didn't. I get it. It's fine. She goes, all right, we have your registration. I said, well, it's in my glove box. I'm going to reach to my glove box, okay?
3: Because it's under my gun, right?
2: Yeah. Yeah.
1: There you are.
2: That's exactly what she said. She goes, she did one of the, do you have a weapon in there? Like, she freaked, and I'm like, which made me even more nervous. I go, no, no, I was just trying to tell you that I'm reaching. And then she'd see me reaching over there, and she goes, it's fine, it's okay. She, to the point, she goes, sir, it's okay, you're all right, it's okay. Everything's, she, I swear to God, I wish I had this video. She goes, it's, and I'm like, I mean, I was going to chat. Here's my paper. She went, I was such an idiot. So she goes and do what police officers do in their car, and she came back and gave me a warning and said, you know, you're going to have to get that changed out. And I go, yeah, I will. And I'm not going to, because it's a pain in the ass to change that thing.
3: And what are the chances of getting pulled over?
2: But yeah, out of everything that you can do, and the, like, right. You know, I get, and I know why police officers pull you over for minor infractions, because what if I had 2 pounds of heroin back there? So yeah. I'm 100%, you know, and I got the black, I got the thin blue line sticker on my car, and I still support all police officers. That was one of the only times and only stories you'll get to hear, very rarely, that I actually got just a warning and not a speeding ticket.
1: That's no, that, in fact, that's the first time I've ever heard one of your I got pulled over stories right. in like that. It usually ends with a significant bump in insurance costs.
2: Indeed. Which, I'm covered. I have that little State Farm thing. Yeah. Really quick, I just want you guys to look at my studio. I have the warning framed right over here. Isn't that beautiful?
3: That's nice. That looks
1: nice.
3: Good.
1: Isn't that that's nice? Really,
2: it's
1: really
2: in a nice
1: good.
2: Frame.
3: But I think you buried the lead that what's you that are still able to get insurance.
2: Liza. It's all the Liza, my wife.
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1: I'm just going to go ahead and tell you right now, this is one of those things where people are just they're making something out of nothing. They're you're making a mountain out of a molehill here. This is okay. Nothing. People are like, people are leaving Nashville. The people of Nashville are leaving Nashville.
2: What?
1: And it's the locals. It's the people that grew up and were born and raised in Nashville, and they're leaving, and they're blaming the newcomers from California. I mean, I get it.
2: But Nashville's growing like no other city.
1: You know, 98, I double-checked this before the show today, just to make sure the number's still holding. 98 people move to the city of Nashville every day. Mm. 98.
3: Wow.
1: Now, I can't find the number of how many people leave because the Chamber of Commerce didn't keep up with that.
2: Yeah, that's
1: not something you really want to put on the billboard, you know? And so I'm sure people are leaving. But here's the thing. I have a little bit of an inside view on this because of my other life at when I'm doing my mortgage guy thing. Mm-hmm. So I know a lot of people are leaving Nashville, and I know where they're going.
2: Do you now?
1: People are leaving the Nashville city limits.
2: Yeah.
3: Okay.
1: And they're moving to the burbs.
3: Yeah,
2: I got you.
3: Which is smart, right?
1: Yeah, they're going to the cities right outside of Nashville, mainly because the taxes in Nashville have gotten absolute.
2: The price of everything
1: it's insane, and they're fed up with it. And the housing prices here, like everywhere.
2: It's like living in Vegas. I mean, all the people that are coming to visit and everything like that, it's crazy. Traffic,
1: man. Yeah, it's nuts, man. And it's a tourist town. It's always been a tourist town, but now it's like a serious tourist. I mean, what is the number one place in America for bachelorette parties?
2: Yeah, yeah,
3: it is. Yeah.
1: And buddy, they live up to it. You can't go down on Lower Broadway any day of the week and not see at least 50 different groups of women wearing matching t-shirts.
3: I'm telling you, or with those hats with the
1: and
3: veil.
1: One's got the veil on their hat. Yeah, every single time. And so, you know, the locals don't even go down there. I mean, we don't.
3: It's like us in Disney. I mean, there are people that move down here to be close to Disney.
2: Yeah, in Orlando where you are, because it's like, it's not like you're going to Disney 10 times a year.
3: Right? I haven't gone.

0: happening that we need to go to down there, or we have out of town visitors come in and they want to go down there, and then I do it and grit my teeth the whole time.
1: Yeah, that's exactly.
0: Yeah, it's just, it was the same way in St. Louis, though. You know, people come see me from St. Louis and
2: gotta go see the arch.
0: I always had to do that. Oh crap, we gotta go see the arch again, and then we gotta take them to the zoo, and then we gotta go show them the Clydesdales, and then we gotta drive by Busch Stadium, and I'd like to go to a game, but they don't like baseball, but they won't see the stadium.
2: Right,
0: you know, it's that kind of stuff. And so, yeah, there's people that are leaving Nashville, but they're not running from the people from California, I don't think. And I'll be honest with you, I've been living in Nashville for 2 years now, and I don't think I've met a single person that moved here from California. I mean, not like recently. There's a couple of people that I work with that are from the L.A. area, but they've been here for 15 years, you know? So you can't really throw it on that. But I get where the story was saying, because, I mean, think about it. Wherever you are, real estate prices are insane. We all know that. Imagine how crazy they are in California, right?
3: The gas, there was one guy, they had him on just outside of Big Sur, and he owned a gas station. And he was charging $9.99 a gallon.
0: I saw that. Tell him why he wasn't charging 10.
3: Because his sign couldn't go any higher than $9.99. Yeah. That's
0: not
3: a true story.
0: It's on the sign.
3: Right.
0: Yeah. Isn't that something? So you got people that'll sell a house in California, you know, for, I don't know, let's just say $1.5 million that they probably paid $500,000
2: for. You can buy a nice house in Nashville.
0: You come to Nashville, you can scoop some property up for that kind of money, and it drives property value up and rents high.
2: A lot of them are going to Texas, too. You know what you should do is let everybody from California just go to Texas and Tennessee, and then everybody from Tennessee take over California.
1: I don't want to go to California.
0: No, I don't want to live in California.
3: I live there for it. It's just not my vibe, man. I mean, like, I never felt like I was home when I was out there. I just didn't like it. I never did.
2: But you lived in the second O of the Hollywood sign. That's where you
0: Well, that's true. He's got a point there. So here's my thing. I don't care. You know, if you want to move to Nashville, come on. I mean, this Greg's good for me because I write mortgages all the time. So, you know, if you want to buy a house, I'll write you a mortgage and put you in a house right now. I just have one tiny little favor to ask of you, and that is, you know, it's like the people that are leaving Nashville because they're sick of paying all these ridiculous high prices and taxes on everything and moving to the outskirts. Would you leave somewhere for that reason? Like, you're like, I can't, these people are taxing us to death. We're getting out of here. Don't move somewhere else and then vote for the same kind of people that you put in place.
3: Amen, brother.
0: Listen, brother. If you're leaving because you don't like the way they run things there, don't put the same type people in charge when you get where you're going.
3: Amen.
0: You've defeated the purpose at that point. That's all I'm saying. I don't care if you buy the houses or not. I mean, I want you to buy all the houses that you want. And the more you pay for them, the happier I am. So come on to town. It's fine.
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1: You know, I got a soft spot in my heart when I see people doing good things for a kid with a handicap or a special need. Yeah, and so this just jumped off the screen at me when I saw this. There's a little dude in New Hampshire. His name is Ben O'Reilly.
2: Well, do it live!
3: No, that's Bill.
1: That's Bill? That's Ben's Uncle Bill. Yeah. Ben O'Reilly is deaf and has been since birth, right? And he is the only deaf student in his entire school district, which you would think there'd be at least one more, right? It's not that rare. I mean, I know it's rare, but his elementary school, they were like, listen, we need to do something for this kid because he's kind of living in a bubble. We don't want him to be living in a bubble. So the teachers talked it over with themselves, and then they talked it over with the, I'm sure, the parents and the kids in the school. And the entire school, teachers, students, lunchroom ladies.
2: Custodians?
1: Everybody learned sign language.
3: Oh, wow. Everybody can communicate with this kid.
1: Now Ben can talk to everybody in the school.
4: That is cool.
1: Isn't that awesome, man?
3: Yeah. What a great idea.
1: Yeah, the teachers say he's doing better in class because they're communicating with him better. The students say, you know, he's more fun out on the playground.
3: Well, he's making friends,
1: he's
3: right?
1: He's participating, yes. And so just to kind of give you an idea of how it's going, here's a couple of things. This is Ben's mom and a few people from the school talking about how all this transpired.
5: His peers, or teachers for that matter, he was very alone and he acted very alone.
6: If he's your friend, you can play with him, and he's my friend.
7: Now they can ask each other, hey, you want to play?
8: Right. It clicked for him that the sign language had value.
5: You could just watch his world like open up with communication. It was amazing.
6: It's fun communicating with Ben and playing with him.
1: How awesome is that?
9: That's cool.
1: You know what else is awesome?
3: What's that?
1: We've hit our quota of warm and fuzzy for second quarter already, and we're just now getting into second quarter, so we're ahead of the curve here. But man, I just had to bring that. T-Ball, don't you do it.
3: So is it my turn yet?
1: Please don't wreck this for me. Go ahead.
3: It is good warm and fuzzy. I was just thinking that would have been cool to have this when I was in school.
2: Yeah.
3: I mean, if the whole school could do, you know, sign language, make it a lot easier to cheat.
1: Not if the teacher knew it too.
2: It's a lot easier to talk behind your back. That's right.
3: Exactly.
1: Mercy.
3: Always looking for an edge.
1: Yeah. I get the feeling that a lot of times your whole school probably did know at least one sign language.
2: There's one.
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10: When the clouds roll in and the rain begins to fall,
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24: Mostly sunny skies, hot and humid for us here again today, and once again, widely scattered showers and storms possible across North Georgia this afternoon and evening. High temperatures all the way up to around or just over 90 with that heat index expected to reach triple digits. Low 70s tonight, sunny, hot and humid Sunday with a chance of late day storms. High temperatures in the low part of the 90s. I'm meteorologist Ken Boone at the Weather Channel.

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1: You know, I hate to sound like my wife sounds when we're talking sometimes when I say this to you fellas, but, you know, not everything has to go on the radio.
2: Well,
1: I mean, I share some stuff with you guys, and, and, you know, we don't have to tell everything, but you know, they won't get off my back.
2: This one's got to come out, though.
1: I just, at some point, people are going to start thinking I'm making this stuff up. Like, there's no way that this guy could do this much dumbness to hurt himself. And I'm not making this up. It's actually
2: Yeah, but
1: happened.
2: When you come to us and you say hot ham juice, we got to know this.
1: I know. I probably should have phrased it differently. Yeah. Probably what I should have done. That's where I went wrong. I gave you too good of a headline.
3: Yes, sir.
1: All right, let me tell you what happened. This happened on Saturday. My family decided that we did this last year, too, and it worked out really good. We decided that this year for Easter weekend that we would do like all of the non-church activities we would do on Saturday.
2: Hey, that's a great idea.
1: We let the kids do the Easter egg hunt.
2: Because then they don't mess their clothes up, and they're like, oh, no, I want to stay home with my candy. I don't want to go to church, right?
1: Right, yeah. And then we don't, like Pancake said last week, you know, you don't load them up on a 4-pound chocolate bunny rabbit and then take them to church and expect them to be still for an hour.
2: They got 24 hours to recover, right?
3: Get mad at them.
1: Yeah. Like, we're blaming them for squirming, and it's our fault, man.
2: Right, exactly.
1: And so we did that, and we did the big, you know, cook the big meal. Like, we had the family, we ate the big meal on Saturday, and then we had leftovers on Sunday after church, which worked out really great.
2: That's a great idea, man.
1: And so, you know, we got to focus on what we're supposed to focus on Easter Sunday, and then Easter Sunday afternoon was as chill as it could be.
2: There you go.
1: Just not, but here's the thing. I smoked a ham.
2: Which end did you like?
1: That's what you do. You know, you gotta have ham for your Easter.
2: Sure you do. And I have lamb at my house, and you know why, right?
1: Because
2: Jesus was the Lamb of God, not the ham of God.
1: Yes, I know. Right. I appreciate that. I know. You got more money than I got. That's why you have the lamb. And so anyway, I got this ham, and I put it in the smoker, right? This was on Saturday. I dropped it in the smoker on Saturday morning, and then we had some things. We had to go to, like, the neighborhood egg hunt thing they did and some couple things, and then we came back home. And then, you know, the kids are playing in the yard doing their Easter egg hunt and all that kind of stuff. And this ham is in the smoker just getting after it, right? I mean,
2: it's smelling good.
1: Dude, it's getting ripe. My whole street was smelling like smoker. And, it was fantastic. And I'm not talking about the kind of smoker that, you know, your grandma used to be. Right. I mean, the smoker with the ham and the wood chips and stuff. And, I mean, it was going. And so it got to the point where it was time to eat. And so I was trying to let the smoker, you know, I had put the ham in and I took it out and I wrapped it in foil and put some extra flavoring on it, stuck it back in there and all that. And I'm going to tell you where it went wrong. Mistake number one. I don't know if you've bought this product or not. I think it's brand new. I'd never seen it before. It's non-stick aluminum foil. Have you tried this stuff yet?
2: I've heard of it, but I've never really had a problem with aluminum foil sticking in.
1: I don't recommend. Well, it'll stick to food sometimes if you could, but listen, the non-stick aluminum, it's got this weird, it's like slick, like it's got this weird coating on it or something.
2: You kind of feel it?
1: Makes it very difficult to wrap a ham when the stuff is just
2: all
1: slipping
2: slidey around,
1: sliding
2: right?
1: everywhere.
2: Yeah, I see that.
1: And so anyway, I got it wrapped and got it in there, and I was like, okay, it was about to rain. Like, we had this nasty looking thunderstorm was getting ready to roll in. And so I was like, let me go get that ham out of the smoker. We've got everything else ready to go. We'll go ahead and eat. So as I opened the door to go outside to the smoker, the bottom fell out like Noah level range.
2: Oh, boy.
1: So now I got to run to the smoker in the pouring rain.
2: Good timing.
1: I'm in a little bit of a hurry. Mm-hmm. I got a little pan to put the ham on. Ordinarily, what I would do if I'm smoking a ham on a bright sunny day is I would open the smoker door and I would gently slide, put that pan up next to the rack and gently slide the ham or whatever I'm smoking out onto that pan and carry it back in the house. Yep. But I just told you, it was like I was under a water faucet raining and it was cold rain and I was in a hurry and I was trying to get in the house. And so I grabbed this ham and I had Chandler there with me and I said, hold this pan. And I grabbed that ham and I picked it up to put it on the pan. And when I did,
2: it burned your hands.
1: I had gloves on, man. Give me some credit. Right. And so when I picked it up, the non-stick aluminum foil non-stuck and a little hole opened up in the bottom and all of those scrumptious juices from that smoked ham that had been in that smoker for the last 45 minutes or so, cooking at 275 as opposed to 225, poured out in a perfect stream that landed right on top of my left foot and soaked all into my tennis shoe through my sock. And I'm out there doing the I'm on fire dance. Yeah. And you know, we were talking about this last week, that whole stop, drop, and roll thing.
4: Uh-huh. Yeah,
1: you don't ever think about that. You know, when you're burnt, you don't think like, oh, I'm being burned. What safety tips was I taught in elementary? I was just jumping up and I was like, and Chandler goes, dude, kick your shoe off.
2: Yeah.
1: That boy's a genius is what he is.
2: So take your sock off.
1: Kicked my shoe off, ripped off my sock, and then I hobbled into the house and he brought the thing in. My foot was beet red.
2: It's like putting your foot in boiling water.
1: I was afraid. I was man.
4: Your foot looked and tasted and smelled like a hot ham.
1: Yes, it did. I had hot ham foot. In fact, several days and showers later, it's kind of still there. Yeah, that smoke smell hangs around for a while.
4: Yeah, it does.
1: Fortunately, it didn't do any, there were no blisters. I think the shoe and the sock kind of cooled it off pretty quick.
2: I don't know if you would have not taken it off right away, it would have had time to.
1: It very well might have. And then the other thing was, I had on a brand new pair of shoes. They were 2 days old.
2: Of course. Of course.
4: Oh, are you kidding me?
1: Second time I'd ever worn them.
2: Yeah. Okay.
1: And listen, Daphne's on me about my shoes all the time because I'm the world's worst about, I need to go mow the grass and I don't think to change my shoes.
4: Right.
1: And then I ruin a perfectly good pair of shoes. And she gave me these shoes last week and she was like, will you please just make these last a little while?
2: Yeah.
1: And so I wasn't even thinking about the burn foot. In fact, I told Chandler, we were in the house, and he said, is your foot okay? I said, man, I don't care about the foot right now. I said, whatever damage I did to my foot is going to pale in comparison to the ripping I'm going to get when your mom comes downstairs and sees that shoe, because it's full of ham juice. It's just not something you get to say every day. And so anyway, it turned out we were able to get the ham juice out of the shoe, so it's okay. And my foot is not permanently damaged, but it is a little tender right now. And so there's my hot ham juice story.
2: Well, happy knowing now? You, I'm told just surprised everybody. That your phone didn't play a part in the story. Right?
4: Just with your accent. Ham
2: off of the phone into the flat, right?
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5: Fox News, I'm Angelo Bavaro. The Senate confirming Todd Blanche as Attorney General early this morning. That vote very tight, 50-49.
6: There were two Republican no's, Susan Collins, Republican of Maine, who has a tough reelection bid. And early Friday morning, you had Lisa Murkowski from Alaska. So this took it down to Bill Cassidy. He was the only person, the Republican senator from Louisiana, who was undecided on that side of the aisle, and he broke the logjam.
5: Fox's Chad Pergram also reports on the bipartisan interim spending bill passed by the Senate.
6: To keep the government open through the 11th of December here. Now, the House of Representatives must sync up.
5: That vote helps avoid a government shutdown before the midterm elections. This comes before the August recess, which has the Senate out for the next 5 weeks. 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
1: I don't know what this guy's up to, but he's got to be up to something. He can't be this dumb. He can't be. Or maybe he can. Let me just tell you what he did. You help me figure it out. Right. This happened in Commerce City, Colorado. There was a police department that had an opening for some new officers. And what they were doing, I think it's a great idea. They were letting people, they were like, hey, listen, if you want to apply to become a police officer, come sign up. We'll let you do a ride along, kind of let you get a feel for it.
2: You know, that might not be a bad idea, right? Somebody could ride along and go, listen, this is not what I was thinking
1: right.
2: It was going to be.
1: Right. I didn't think it was going to be like this. And you know what? That's fine. You know, you try it. If you don't like it, then you go on there.
2: Pancake did ride alongs with his own son, who was a police officer.
3: It was a blast. Yeah. Oh, it was
1: so much fun.
2: Did he let you turn on the lights?
3: No, he said that he wouldn't let anybody do that. But I go, come on, can we at least pull over somebody for speeding? And I swear to you, within 30 seconds of his little hiding spot, he got somebody. And I remember the story. And so he went over and he's like, okay, you know, and the guy was from Texas and everything. And all I had to do was stand behind him. And then my son walked off and left after he was done. And I go, you need to get that license updated. It was the coolest day of my life. I felt like a cop. Yeah.
1: So they're doing this program. They're doing the ride-along thing. And this dude shows up, and he wants to go on a ride-along. And so they signed him up, and they said, all right, great. Be here, 5 o'clock this afternoon. We'll give you the rundown on things. We'll tell you the rules. We'll take you on a ride-along tonight. So they did. And after the ride-along, he was like, man, this is great. I want to be a police officer. And
2: cool.
1: The guy who was riding with me was like, good, well, come on in. Let's talk about things. Well, what the gentleman who wanted to be a police officer didn't know was that the officer that he was riding with already had some things in mind to talk to him about when they got inside.
3: Oh, really?
1: Because one of the officers in the police department that's actually in charge of vetting the applications had reached out to him via text and told him some pretty interesting news about the guy that he was taking on the ride along, and that was that he had a 6-page rap sheet and also had an active warrant for his arrest in place at the time he was doing the ride along with the cop.
2: Well, who would know better where the bad guys are? Come on, hire the guy, right?
1: You know, I don't know if this guy is trying to turn over a new leaf or if this is some brilliant mastermind trying to get inside the police department so he can create mayhem from inside or if he's just an idiot. I don't know.
3: It actually is a little bit of that, but mostly he just wanted to see what it was like to sit in the front seat.
1: Maybe so. Just one time.
2: This would be nice. Front seat. I bet the air conditioner is real nice up there.
3: But you don't smell like pee
2: in this back seat. I can't stand it. I'm going to ride with my hands on my lap instead of behind my back. I mean, it's going to be a nice ride.
1: I may even roll the window down. So he goes inside, right? And they tell him, hey, stupid, there's an active warrant out for your arrest, so you can't leave. You're under arrest, and we're going to be, instead of putting you back in that car in the front seat with the AC and the window down and control of the radio and all that, you'll be going to that holding cell back there. This is what the dude said to the officer as he was being handcuffed. He literally asked the man, is this going to negatively affect my chances of getting hired?
3: He did not.
1: Yes, he did.
3: He goes, well, let me put it this way. You're going to be at the police station a lot.
1: Yeah,
3: I'll give you that.
1: Yeah. You'll be around cops. But you're not going to be a cop.
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1: What we did, you see, was we created a monster.
2: Yes.
1: Many people in the world, myself included, I said this for years and years and years, that college athletes should be paid because
2: the school's getting all that money.
1: Yeah, they're out there putting their bodies on the line to make money for the school. And
2: they're selling their jersey numbers to people, right?
1: Most all of them are not going to go pro. Mm-hmm. So, you know, I mean, if they get hurt and they're like out, paralyzed or something for the rest of their life, you know, and you gave them nothing, you know?
3: Right. That was it.
1: But this is not what I had in mind. What I was thinking was, my idea was that all the schools would like say, okay, everybody's going to put in, you'd figure out the math and everybody's going to put in like some proportion of the income that they make from all that stuff. And then they were going to divide that by the number of players in college sports.
2: Right.
1: And everybody would get the same amount of money. That's the way I was looking at it. And instead of doing that, we ripped Pandora's box half in two and said, hey, here's a money printing machine, boys, come and get it.
2: Yeah.
1: And now you got, you know, a player starts at one school and he plays for 7 years, and in those 7 years he went to 8 different colleges, and I mean, it's insane. It's just total insanity.
2: Made $5 million a year while the backup guy didn't make anything.
1: And it's just nuts, and it's gotten out of control. And so people, I noticed not too long ago they had a little session about this up in D.C. and they brought Nick Saban to town.
2: I remember that. Yeah.
1: And when, you know, when Uncle Nick talks, people listen. Yeah, and so he was like, look, we got to figure out a way. This is just going crazy, and we're about to totally destroy college sports. And so other people are working on other stuff, and I don't know what they're going to end up doing. But I do know this. I know at the end of last week, President Trump signed an executive order to try to slow the chaos down a little bit. And I don't think this is a bad plan. I don't know if it's the solution, but I think it's a good first step. What they're going to do is they're going to change the rules of the transfer portal, and that's where everything went screwball.
2: Yeah,
1: when they created the transfer portal,
2: it's the highest bidder every year.
1: It's ridiculous, right? And there's no loyalty anymore, and you know, and it's just crazy. And so here's what they're trying to do now: they are going to, according to this executive order, says athletes are limited to one free transfer. And
3: free? What's that?
1: I don't know what that means, Pancake.
3: It's not like they can get out of it. Like continue.
1: And they're going to cap their careers at 5 years of eligibility, which should, because, I mean, we're on our way to having 34-year-old college quarterbacks.
2: Oh, man.
1: That's where we're headed right now. And so something got to be done about that. They say it's going to crack down on the NIL deals and outside collectives that are funneling money into the players. Mm-hmm. And the administration says that's made things very unstable and completely unfair. And the schools that don't follow the new guidelines could risk losing federal funding. So that kind of puts a little pressure on them to apply. So we'll see what happens. I don't know if it's going to solve the problem or not. I just know that it frustrates me. I get it in the pros. I mean, in the pros, that's a job, right? Mm-hmm. You were hired by a company to do a job. You're under a contract for so many years. Unless they release you, you can't get out of that contract. And so, you know, and there's safeguards in that contract and all that kind of stuff. But man, you can't, you're talking about selling people's jerseys and stuff. I would never at this point go out and buy a jersey in support of some college kid playing football, because I don't know what jersey I'm going to need for next year.
2: You're right. Or
1: next Tuesday. I mean, you don't know. It's out of control.
2: Well, that makes sense. You can transfer one time, because sometimes kids will go to a school and it's not a fit with the coach or whatever. So
1: totally get that.
2: You get to try that once. And we've always had people transferring, but before, I think you had to sit out a year when you transferred. See what I'm saying?
1: Mm-hmm.
2: So to give them one, I think that's good.
1: I like it better than what we're doing right now, because college football is a mess. Just a mess.
3: I find it ironic they're calling it NIL, and then NIL means nothing, like nil.
2: Nil.
1: That's very interesting.
2: Yeah.
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13: More heat and humidity here for the weekend. Mostly sunny skies for us here today. Widely scattered late day showers, even storms possible. Any that we do see would have the potential for brief heavy downpours. All the way up to around or just over 90 this afternoon with our heat index up around 100. Low 70s tonight. Sunny, hot, and humid Sunday. Chance of late day storms. High temperature, low 90s. I'm meteorologist Ken Boone at the Weather Channel.

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1: Time for us once again to take our daily trip down to the Sunshine State and see what's going on. Is it the heat, the humidity, the alligators? We don't know, but something is driving them crazy.
2: What's up, Florida? What's up? What's up, Florida? What's up, Florida? Jump on it. Jump on it. Jump on it.
3: Where we headed, Broadway?
1: Seminole, Florida. And that's where we're going to meet Paul Sinclair.
4: All right.
1: Paul was a little short on cash last week, so he walked into a branch of Chase Bank there in Seminole a little before 1:30 in the afternoon last Monday and walked right up to a teller with what appeared to be a gun pressed against the inside of his shirt. He had it under his shirt, you know, so they wouldn't see it and everything. And he demanded the bank teller, whose name is Desiree Stefanik, to hand over everything in the drawer.
3: Give me that cash, baby.
1: So Desiree opened up the bank drawer, and Paul said, "Don't you push any buttons now."
3: Yeah, I know where the buttons are. I heard about those.
1: Don't make me use this, what I got under my shirt right here, because I will. So she gave him everything she had in her drawer, all $120 of it.
3: It's not a lot, but something.
1: And then Paul ran out the door, made his escape, which was painfully short, even by Florida standards.
3: Yeah.
1: Paul was arrested 4 minutes later, standing on the corner right down the street from the bank, just hanging out. And when they searched him for the weapon that he used to rob the bank, they didn't find it. When they reviewed the security footage from inside the bank, they realized that the reason they didn't find it was because Paul had no gun. Mm-hmm. He robbed the bank with a finger gun. Oldest trick in the book, and Desiree fell for it.
3: Right.
1: He actually stuck up the bank with a finger pistol.
3: I think they got him 4 minutes away because he was just shaking his head going, "I got $120?
4: And you know what? He had to use every one of his guns on his hands to count how much money he had.
3: Right. Yeah.
1: He had to be thinking, next time I'm going to use both hands. It's a double barrel, lady. Stick them up. So we once again ask the burning question.

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8: Northwest Georgia weather.
9: Afternoon heating, mainly due to an occasional shower thunderstorm today. Otherwise, a mix of clouds and sun. The high near 91, that heat index close to 100. Any rain that does develop will taper off this evening with a few clouds overnight and a low of 71. Tomorrow, some early sun, then some afternoon thunderstorms will be possible with a high of 92. Showers and storms will increase in coverage on Monday to start the week with a high near 91. I'm Jeff Marr from the Weather Channel.

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1: I'm Paul Stevens. The Senate voting early this morning to appoint Todd Blanche as the next U.S. Attorney General.
2: On this vote, the yeas are 50, the nays are 49. The nomination is confirmed.
1: And that vote coming before the five-week August recess, Blanche taking over as Attorney General now after the firing of Pam Bondi. Former Vice President Kamala Harris making the pitch for Democrats ahead of the midterms. She says Republican priorities are misguided.
3: They'll spend $125 billion on Trump's war in Iran while folks can't even cover their basic needs here in America.
1: The former vice president appearing at a rally for charter schools Friday in New Orleans. 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
18: More heat and humidity here for the weekend. Mostly sunny skies for us here today. Widely scattered late day showers, even storms possible. Any that we do see would have the potential for brief heavy downpours. All the way up to around or just over 90 this afternoon with our heat index up around 100. Low 70s tonight. Sunny, hot, and humid Sunday. Chance of late day storms. High temperatures, low 90s. I'm meteorologist Ken Boone at the Weather Channel.

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5: Northwest Georgia.
6: Afternoon heating mainly due to an occasional shower thunderstorm today. Otherwise, a mix of clouds and sun. The high near 91. That heat index close to 100. Any rain to dust develop will taper off this evening with a few clouds overnight and a low of 71. Tomorrow, some early sun. Then some afternoon thunderstorms will be possible with a high of 92. Showers and storms will increase in coverage on Monday to start the week with a high near 91. I'm Jeff Marr from the Weather Channel.
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4: When the clouds roll in and the rain begins to fall.
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13: Northwest Georgia weather.
14: Afternoon heating, mainly due to an occasional shower thunderstorm today. Otherwise, a mix of clouds and sun. The high near 91, that heat index close to 100. Heavy rain, the dust development will taper off this evening with a few clouds overnight and a low of 71. Tomorrow, some early sun, then some afternoon thunderstorms will be possible with a high of 92. Showers and storms will increase in coverage on Monday to start the week with a high near 91. I'm Jeff Marr from the Weather Channel.

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2: Northwest Georgia weather. Afternoon heating, mainly during occasional shower thunderstorm today. Otherwise, a mix of clouds and sun. The high near 91, that heat index close to 100. Heavy rain to dust available will taper off this evening with a few clouds overnight and a low of 71. Tomorrow, some early sun, then some afternoon thunderstorms will be possible with a high of 92. Showers and storms will increase in coverage on Monday to start the week with a high near 91. I'm Jeff Marr from the Weather Channel.

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8: Northwest Georgia weather.
9: Afternoon heating, mainly during occasional shower, thunderstorm today. Otherwise, a mix of clouds and sun. The high near 91, that heat index close to 100. Heavy rain to dust available will taper off this evening with a few clouds overnight and a low of 71. Tomorrow, some early sun, then some afternoon thunderstorms will be possible with a high of 92. Showers and storms will increase in coverage on Monday to start the week with a high near 91. I'm Jeff Marr from the Weather Channel.

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1: Northwest Georgia weather.
4: There may be an occasional shower thunderstorm for the rest of the afternoon hours on this Saturday with a high near 91. That heat index hovering close to 100. Any rain should taper off early this evening, then partly cloudy overnight with a low of 71. After early sun tomorrow, a few afternoon storms can't be ruled out with a high near 92 degrees. Then showers and thunderstorms will increase in coverage on Monday with a high close to 91. I'm Jeff Marr from the Weather Channel.

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5: When the clouds roll in and the rain begins to fall.
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14: Northwest Georgia weather.
15: Afternoon heating, mainly due to an occasional shower thunderstorm today. Otherwise, a mix of clouds and sun. The high near 91, that heat index close to 100. Heavy rain, the dust available will taper off this evening with a few clouds overnight and a low of 71. Tomorrow, some early sun, then some afternoon thunderstorms will be possible with a high of 92. Showers and storms will increase in coverage on Monday to start the week with a high near 91. I'm Jeff Marr from the Weather Channel.

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3: Northwest Georgia weather.
4: There may be an occasional shower thunderstorm for the rest of the afternoon hours on this Saturday with a high near 91. That heat index hovering close to 100. Any rain should taper off early this evening, then partly cloudy overnight with a low of 71. After early sun tomorrow, a few afternoon storms can't be ruled out with a high near 92 degrees. Then showers and thunderstorms will increase in coverage on Monday with a high close to 91. I'm Jeff Marr from the Weather Channel.

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10: Northwest Georgia weather.
11: Or maybe an occasional shower thunderstorm for the rest of the afternoon hours on this Saturday with a high near 91. That heat index hovering close to 100. Any rain should taper off early this evening, then partly cloudy overnight with a low of 71. After early sun tomorrow, a few afternoon storms can't be ruled out with a high near 92 degrees. Then showers and thunderstorms will increase in coverage on Monday with a high close to 91. I'm Jeff Marr from the Weather Channel.

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1: When the clouds roll in and the rain begins to fall.
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8: Northwest Georgia weather.
9: There may be an occasional shower thunderstorm for the rest of the afternoon hours on this Saturday with a high near 91. That heat index hovering close to 100. Any rain should taper off early this evening, then partly cloudy overnight with a low of 71. After early sun tomorrow, a few afternoon storms can't be ruled out with a high near 92 degrees. Then showers and thunderstorms will increase in coverage on Monday with a high close to 91. I'm Jeff Marr from the Weather Channel.
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8: Northwest Georgia weather.
9: There may be an occasional shower thunderstorm for the rest of the afternoon hours on this Saturday with a high near 91. That heat index hovering close to 100. Any rain should taper off early this evening, then partly cloudy overnight with a low of 71. After early sun tomorrow, a few afternoon storms can't be ruled out with a high near 92 degrees. Then showers and thunderstorms will increase in coverage on Monday with a high close to 91. I'm Jeff Marr from the Weather Channel.

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6: Northwest Georgia weather.
7: Partly cloudy skies, 72 for the overnight low, and for the evening, those stray to scattered showers and storms are possible. For Sunday, that's pretty much the rain chance. Stray to scattered variety showers and storms for the afternoon. Mostly sunny, high 92, heat index 101. Sunday night, stray to scattered showers and storms, partly cloudy, low 73. Showers become likely Monday, could hear thunder. Jeff Eno from the Weather Channel.

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0: slot and pinhole cameras to capture his images on rare infrared films. 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
2: Northwest Georgia weather.
3: They see those stray to scattered showers and thunderstorms early tonight. Partly cloudy, overnight low 72. We'll keep that summer pattern going for Sunday. Mostly sunny. Afternoon, stray to scattered variety showers and storms may produce some pockets of heavy rain and some strong winds. We hit the low 90s, heat index at 101. And then those stray to scattered showers and thunderstorms are possible again Sunday night. I'm Jeff Eno from the Weather Channel.

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1: When the clouds roll in and the rain begins to fall,
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9: Northwest Georgia weather.
10: Partly cloudy skies, 72 for the overnight low, and for the evening, those stray to scattered showers and storms are possible. For Sunday, that's pretty much the rain chance. Stray to scattered variety showers and storms for the afternoon. Mostly sunny, high 92, heat index 101. Sunday night, stray to scattered showers and storms, partly cloudy, low 73. Showers become likely Monday, could hear thunder. Jeff Eno from the Weather Channel.

And I know it starts with hello, and the next thing you know, you try to be nice, and some guy's getting too close, trying to pick you up, trying to get you to run. And I'm sure one of your friends is about to come over here, cause she's supposed to

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9: Northwest Georgia weather.
10: Hey, see those stray to scattered showers and thunderstorms early tonight. Partly cloudy. Overnight low 72. We'll keep that summer pattern going for Sunday. Mostly sunny. Afternoon, stray to scattered variety showers and storms may produce some pockets of heavy rain and some strong winds. We hit the low 90s, heat index of 101, and then those stray to scattered showers and thunderstorms are possible again Sunday night. I'm Jeff Eno from the Weather Channel.

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3: Northwest Georgia weather. Partly cloudy skies, 72 for the overnight low, and for the evening, those stray to scattered showers and storms are possible. For Sunday, that's pretty much the rain chance. Stray to scattered variety showers and storms for the afternoon, mostly sunny, high 92, heat index 101. Sunday night, stray to scattered showers and storms, partly cloudy, low 73. Showers become likely Monday, could hear thunder. Jeff Eno from the Weather Channel.

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6: Northwest Georgia weather.
7: They see those stray to scattered showers and thunderstorms early tonight. Partly cloudy, overnight low 72. We'll keep that summer pattern going for Sunday. Mostly sunny. Afternoon, stray to scattered variety showers and storms may produce some pockets of heavy rain and some strong winds. We hit the low 90s, heat index at 101. And then those stray to scattered showers and thunderstorms are possible again Sunday night. I'm Jeff Eno from the Weather Channel.

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3: When the clouds roll in and the rain begins to fall,
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11: Northwest Georgia weather.
12: Partly cloudy skies will run it back to the low 70s for Sunday. Mostly sunny. Typical summer-like pattern. Straight to scattered showers and storms for the afternoon. Could produce some pockets of heavy rain and some strong winds. We hit 92, heat index 101. Sunday night, straight to scattered showers and storms, partly cloudy, low 73. And then for Monday, showers become likely. We could hear thunder. Jeff Eno from the Weather Channel.

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9: Northwest Georgia weather.
10: We're partly cloudy as we run it back to the low 70s. Sunday, mostly sunny, high 92, heat index 101. Straight or scattered showers and storms for the afternoon. Sunday night, partly cloudy, straight or scattered variety showers and storms, low 73. And then we'll see chances for those scattered showers and thunderstorms Monday into the early part of the afternoon. Then showers become likely, and we could hear thunder. Jeff Eno from the Weather Channel.

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2: Northwest Georgia weather.
3: Partly cloudy skies will run it back to the low 70s for Sunday. Mostly sunny. Typical summer-like pattern. Straight to scattered showers and storms for the afternoon. Could produce some pockets of heavy rain and some strong winds. We hit 92, heat index 101. Sunday night, straight to scattered showers and storms. Partly cloudy, low 73. And then for Monday, showers become likely. We could hear thunder. Jeff Eno from the Weather Channel.

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5: Gold continues to hover at historically high levels.
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3: Northwest Georgia weather.
4: We're partly cloudy as we run it back to the low 70s. Sunday, mostly sunny, high 92, heat index 101. Straight of scattered showers and storms for the afternoon. Sunday night, partly cloudy, straight of scattered variety showers and storms, low 73. And then we'll see chances for those scattered showers and thunderstorms Monday into the early part of the afternoon. Then showers become likely, and we could hear thunder. Jeff Eno from the Weather Channel.